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4: 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I don't know. 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
4: ABC News, I'm Dave Packer. New numbers on jobs. The government says just 29,000 jobs were created last month, well short of analysts' expectations. Meanwhile, the unemployment rate ticked up to 4.2%. President Trump making his first comments on the gang rape accusations at Cornell University. The president was asked about Governor Kathy Hochul handing the case over to Letitia James, the New York Attorney General, who he's long feuded with.
5: I feel badly for whoever she's looking at because they won't get a fair shake.
4: Senior intelligence and law enforcement officials say the co-pilot of the Fly Dubai plane, who allegedly attacked the plane's captain and attempted to crash a flight bound for Israel, was previously suspended by Oman Air after being identified as a security risk. South Korea says North Korea fired at least one ballistic missile toward the sea, extending a recent run of weapons tests in the region. Japan's prime minister's office says the object has already fallen. This is ABC News.
6: From the CoastNewsToday.com Weather Center, here's your South Jersey AccuWeather forecast. Tonight will be rather cloudy with some rain expected and a low of 61. Tomorrow morning might see a touch of rain, but the day will gradually become cooler with clouds giving way to some sunshine later on, reaching a high of 67. Tomorrow night will be mostly cloudy with a passing shower in the evening and more rain late at night with a low of 63. On Sunday, expect rainy weather with a high of 67. I'm meteorologist Jason Caterina with your AccuWeather forecast from CoastNewsToday.com.
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4: ABC News, I'm Dave Packard. New York Governor Kathy Hochul named State's Attorney General Letitia James as a special prosecutor over the Cornell rape case. Cornell University says it's fully supporting Hochul's decision. A new report on the economy shows weakness. ABC's Murray Bruce.
5: Only 29,000 jobs added in September, less than half of what was expected. Unemployment ticking up to 4.2%. And Americans' paychecks are not keeping up with inflation. On top of that, interest rates for a 30-year mortgage are now at 7.5%. That's a big jump from just a year ago.
4: Now, President Trump rallying Republicans tonight in Alabama, telling voters the economy will get better after the midterms. At least 10 states, Texas to Florida, bracing for dangerous flooding. President Trump may have yet another opportunity to shape the Supreme Court. In an interview with CBS, Justice Samuel Alito suggests he could retire as soon as next year at the end of this term. This is ABC News.
6: From the CoastNewsToday.com Weather Center, here's your South Jersey AccuWeather forecast. Tonight will be rather cloudy with some rain expected and a low of 61. Tomorrow morning might see a touch of rain, but the day will gradually become cooler with clouds giving way to some sunshine later on, reaching a high of 67. Tomorrow night will be mostly cloudy with a passing shower in the evening and more rain late at night with a low of 63. On Sunday, expect rainy weather with a high of 67. I'm meteorologist Jason Caterina with your AccuWeather forecast from CoastNewsToday.com.
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4: ABC News, I'm Dave Packer. The latest federal jobs report showed the U.S. economy added 29,000 jobs in September. That's far lower than the 80,000 that were expected. And employment in July and August combined were revised to show 60,000 fewer jobs than previously reported. President Trump rallying tonight in Mobile, Alabama, ahead of the midterms, repeating his claim that prices will go down once the war with Iran ends.
5: As soon as it's going to end very soon, probably right after the election, but as soon as it does end, oil prices will come tumbling down.
4: Cornell University says it's fully supporting New York Governor Kathy Hochul's decision to assign the alleged gang rape investigation to Attorney General Letitia James. It's Saturday morning in Japan and South Korea, which woke up this morning to news of another North Korean missile launch. The South saying it traveled more than 400 miles before crashing into the sea. U.S. Pacific Command says there is no immediate threat to U.S. personnel or territory or to U.S. allies. This is ABC News. South Jersey
6: from the CoastNewsToday.com Weather Center, here's your South Jersey AccuWeather forecast. Overnight, expect mainly cloudy skies with some light rain as we hit a low of 61 degrees. As we move into Saturday, there will be a slight chance of rain in the morning. Otherwise, the day will be cooler with a mix of clouds giving way to some sunshine, reaching a high of 65 degrees. Saturday night will bring mostly cloudy conditions with a passing shower in the evening, followed by more rain late at night. The low overnight will be around 62 degrees. I'm meteorologist Jason Caterina with your AccuWeather forecast from CoastNewsToday.com.
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2: ABC News, I'm Dave Packer. President Trump rallying in Mobile, Alabama tonight ahead of the midterms, warning Republicans what might be in store if Democrats flip Congress.
3: If they win the midterms, they will do everything possible to open up those borders and screw up our country and do it again, and we're not going to let that happen.
2: The president avoiding midterm campaigns in states with the most competitive races, focusing instead on motivating his existing supporters to vote for Republican representatives. Russia using drones and rockets to ramp up attacks on Ukraine's capital, for the first time attacking Kyiv's huge main bridges, hitting one with drones four times since Thursday. Senior intelligence and law enforcement officials telling ABC News the co-pilot accused of stabbing the pilot during that cockpit attack, then plunging the plane into a nosedive in an attempt to crash it, had previously been identified as a security risk for radical views. This is ABC News.
4: From the CoastNewsToday.com Weather Center, here's your South Jersey AccuWeather forecast. Overnight, expect mainly cloudy skies with some light rain as we hit a low of 61 degrees. As we move into Saturday, there will be a slight chance of rain in the morning. Otherwise, the day will be cooler with a mix of clouds giving way to some sunshine, reaching a high of 65 degrees. Saturday night will bring mostly cloudy conditions with a passing shower in the evening, followed by more rain late at night. The low overnight will be around 62 degrees. I'm meteorologist Jason Caterina with your AccuWeather forecast from CoastNewsToday.com.
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5: ABC News, I'm Dave Packer. The latest federal jobs report showed the U.S. economy added 29,000 jobs in September, far lower than the 80,000 that were expected. And employment in July and August combined revised to show 60,000 fewer jobs than previously reported. President Trump rallying in Mobile, Alabama ahead of the midterms, repeating his claim that prices will go down once the war with Iran ends. Cornell University saying it's fully supporting New York Governor Kathy Hochul's decision to assign alleged gang rape investigation to Attorney General Letitia James. It is Saturday morning in Japan and South Korea, which woke up to the news of another North Korean missile launch. South Korea says it traveled more than 400 miles before crashing into the sea. U.S. Pacific Command says there was no immediate threat to U.S. personnel, territory, or to allies. This is ABC News. South Jersey
6: weather. From the CoastNewsToday.com Weather Center, here's your South Jersey AccuWeather forecast. Overnight, expect mainly cloudy skies with some light rain as we hit a low of 61 degrees. As we move into Saturday, there will be a slight chance of rain in the morning. Otherwise, the day will be cooler with a mix of clouds giving way to some sunshine, reaching a high of 65 degrees. Saturday night will bring mostly cloudy conditions with a passing shower in the evening, followed by more rain late at night. The low overnight will be around 62 degrees. I'm meteorologist Jason Caterina with your AccuWeather forecast from CoastNewsToday.com.
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3: ABC News, I'm Dave Packer. Multiple sources identifying the co-pilot accused of stabbing the captain of an Israel-bound flight and plunging the plane in a terrifying nosedive in an attempt to crash it as 29-year-old Hammam al-Hammami. Meanwhile,
4: Captain Smit Bashar saying he is now feeling fine despite being stabbed multiple times. He's now back in the UAE. His first officer on that flight is in custody there. Israeli officials say he may have been radicalized as the investigation continues.
3: ABC's Tom Sophie Burridge. The U.S. economy showing signs of a slowdown. Friday's government report showing employers adding just 29,000 jobs in September. That's well below expectations. The unemployment rate edging up to 4.2%. As drivers around the world deal with record high gas prices, now some possible relief. Member countries of the Group of Seven or G7 agreeing to release 100 million barrels of diesel fuel and crude oil from reserve stock. This is ABC News.
5: From the CoastNewsToday.com Weather Center, here's your South Jersey AccuWeather forecast. Overnight, expect mainly cloudy skies with some light rain as we hit a low of 61 degrees. As we move into Saturday, there will be a slight chance of rain in the morning. Otherwise, the day will be cooler with a mix of clouds giving way to some sunshine, reaching a high of 65 degrees. Saturday night will bring mostly cloudy conditions with a passing shower in the evening, followed by more rain late at night. The low overnight will be around 62 degrees. I'm meteorologist Jason Caterina with your AccuWeather forecast from CoastNewsToday.com.
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4: 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I don't know. 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
2: ABC News, I'm Dave Packer. The latest federal jobs report showed the U.S. economy added 29,000 jobs in September, far lower than the 80,000 that were expected. And employment in July and August combined revised to show 60,000 fewer jobs than previously reported. President Trump rallying in Mobile, Alabama ahead of the midterms, repeating his claim that prices will go down once the war with Iran ends. Cornell University saying it's fully supporting New York Governor Kathy Hochul's decision to assign alleged gang rape investigation to Attorney General Letitia James. It is Saturday morning in Japan and South Korea, which woke up to the news of another North Korean missile launch. South Korea says it traveled more than 400 miles before crashing into the sea. U.S. Pacific Command says there was no immediate threat to U.S. personnel, territory, or to allies. This is ABC News.
3: From the CoastNewsToday.com Weather Center, here's your South Jersey AccuWeather forecast. Overnight, expect mainly cloudy skies with some light rain as we hit a low of 61 degrees. As we move into Saturday, there will be a slight chance of rain in the morning. Otherwise, the day will be cooler with a mix of clouds giving way to some sunshine, reaching a high of 65 degrees. Saturday night will bring mostly cloudy conditions with a passing shower in the evening, followed by more rain late at night. The low overnight will be around 62 degrees. I'm meteorologist Jason Caterina with your AccuWeather forecast from CoastNewsToday.com.
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4: ABC News, I'm Dave Packer. Multiple sources identifying the co-pilot accused of stabbing the captain of an Israel-bound flight and plunging the plane in a terrifying nosedive in an attempt to crash it as 29-year-old Hammam al-Hammami. Meanwhile,
5: Captain Smit Meshaar saying he is now feeling fine despite being stabbed multiple times. He's now back in the UAE. His first officer on that flight is in custody there. Israeli officials say he may have been radicalized as the investigation continues.
4: ABC's Tom Sophie Burridge. The U.S. economy showing signs of a slowdown. Friday's government report showing employers adding just 29,000 jobs in September. That's well below expectations. The unemployment rate edging up to 4.2%. As drivers around the world deal with record-high gas prices, now some possible relief. Member countries of the Group of Seven, or G7, agreeing to release 100 million barrels of diesel fuel and crude oil from reserve stock. This is ABC News.
6: From the CoastNewsToday.com Weather Center, here's your South Jersey AccuWeather forecast. Overnight, expect mainly cloudy skies with some light rain as we hit a low of 61 degrees. As we move into Saturday, there will be a slight chance of rain in the morning. Otherwise, the day will be cooler with a mix of clouds giving way to some sunshine, reaching a high of 65 degrees. Saturday night will bring mostly cloudy conditions with a passing shower in the evening, followed by more rain late at night. The low overnight will be around 62 degrees. I'm meteorologist Jason Caterina with your AccuWeather forecast from CoastNewsToday.com.
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3: ABC News, I'm Dave Packer. The latest federal jobs report showed the U.S. economy added 29,000 jobs in September, far lower than the 80,000 that were expected. And employment in July and August combined revised to show 60,000 fewer jobs than previously reported. President Trump rallying in Mobile, Alabama ahead of the midterms, repeating his claim that prices will go down once the war with Iran ends. Cornell University saying it's fully supporting New York Governor Kathy Hochul's decision to assign alleged gang rape investigation to Attorney General Letitia James. It is Saturday morning in Japan and South Korea, which woke up to the news of another North Korean missile launch. South Korea says it traveled more than 400 miles before crashing into the sea. U.S. Pacific Command says there was no immediate threat to U.S. personnel, territory, or to allies. This is ABC News. South Jersey
4: weather. From the CoastNewsToday.com Weather Center, here's your South Jersey AccuWeather forecast. Today, expect a bit of rain in the morning, giving way to cooler temperatures with clouds clearing for some sunshine later on. The high will reach 65 degrees. Tonight will be mostly cloudy with a passing shower in the evening, followed by some rain late at night. The low will be around 62 degrees. Tomorrow will bring periods of rain with a high of 67 degrees. I'm meteorologist Joe Lundberg with your AccuWeather forecast from CoastNewsToday.com.
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2: ABC News, I'm Dave Packer. Multiple sources identifying the co-pilot accused of stabbing the captain of an Israel-bound flight and plunging the plane in a terrifying nosedive in an attempt to crash it as 29-year-old Hammam al-Hammami. Meanwhile,
3: Captain Smit Bashar saying he is now feeling fine despite being stabbed multiple times. He's now back in the UAE. His first officer on that flight is in custody there. Israeli officials say he may have been radicalized as the investigation continues.
2: ABC's Tom Sophie Burridge. The U.S. economy showing signs of a slowdown. Friday's government report showing employers adding just 29,000 jobs in September. That's well below expectations. The unemployment rate edging up to 4.2%. As drivers around the world deal with record-high gas prices, now some possible relief. Member countries of the Group of Seven, or G7, agreeing to release 100 million barrels of diesel fuel and crude oil from reserve stock. This is ABC News.
4: From the CoastNewsToday.com Weather Center, here's your South Jersey AccuWeather forecast. Today, expect a bit of rain in the morning, giving way to cooler temperatures with clouds clearing for some sunshine later on. The high will reach 65 degrees. Tonight will be mostly cloudy with a passing shower in the evening, followed by some rain late at night. The low will be around 62 degrees. Tomorrow will bring periods of rain with a high of 67 degrees. I'm meteorologist Joe Lundberg with your AccuWeather forecast from CoastNewsToday.com.
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6: From the CoastNewsToday.com Weather Center, here's your South Jersey AccuWeather forecast. Today, expect a bit of rain in the morning, giving way to cooler temperatures with clouds clearing for some sunshine later on. The high will reach 65 degrees. Tonight will be mostly cloudy with a passing shower in the evening, followed by some rain late at night. The low will be around 62 degrees. Tomorrow will bring periods of rain with a high of 67 degrees. I'm meteorologist Joe Lundberg with your AccuWeather forecast from CoastNewsToday.com.

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7: ABC News, I'm Chuck Sievertson. Good morning. President Trump speaking about inflation and the Iran war being blamed for it at a rally in Mobile, Alabama last night.
8: As soon as it's going to end very soon, probably right after the election. But as soon as it does end, oil prices will come tumbling down.
7: Member countries of the Group of Seven agree to release 100 million barrels of diesel fuel and crude oil from reserve stock over 4 months, says the French president. Co-pilot accused of attacking the captain on an Israel-bound flight with an axe, trying to seize the controls, was an Omani national, barred from flying on his country's airline because of concerns about extremist views. That from an unidentified diplomat and other sources. South Korea confirms North Korea fired another missile into the East Sea today. The family of Renee Good, who was fatally shot by an ICE officer in Minneapolis in January, is filing lawsuits against the officer and top administration officials. This is ABC News.
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7: From the CoastNewsToday.com Weather Center, here's your South Jersey AccuWeather forecast. Today, expect a bit of rain in the morning, giving way to cooler temperatures with clouds clearing for some sunshine later on. The high will reach 65 degrees. Tonight will be mostly cloudy with a passing shower in the evening, followed by some rain late at night. The low will be around 62 degrees. Tomorrow will bring periods of rain with a high of 67 degrees. I'm meteorologist Joe Lundberg with your AccuWeather forecast from CoastNewsToday.com.
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0: 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There's never been a better time to buy Shore Real Estate in Cape May County. 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And remember, it's always hot in the 609, baby.
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13: From the CoastNewsToday.com Weather Center, here's your South Jersey AccuWeather forecast. Today, expect a bit of rain in the morning, giving way to cooler temperatures with clouds clearing for some sunshine later on. The high will reach 65 degrees. Tonight will be mostly cloudy with a passing shower in the evening, followed by some rain late at night. The low will be around 62 degrees. Tomorrow will bring periods of rain with a high of 67 degrees. I'm meteorologist Joe Lundberg with your AccuWeather forecast from CoastNewsToday.com.

0: The Jersey Shore is known for a lot of things, but for too long, true local television has been left in the sand. 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
13: ABC News, I'm Chuck Sievertson. Good morning. President Trump speaking about inflation and the Iran war being blamed for it at a rally in Mobile, Alabama last night.
14: As soon as it's going to end very soon, probably right after the election, but as soon as it does end, oil prices will come tumbling down.
13: Member countries of the Group of Seven agree to release 100 million barrels of diesel fuel and crude oil from reserve stock over 4 months, says the French president. A co-pilot accused of attacking the captain on an Israel-bound flight with an axe, trying to seize the controls, was an Omani national barred from flying on his country's airline because of concerns about extremist views. That from an unidentified diplomat and other sources. South Korea confirms North Korea fired another missile into the East Sea today. The family of Renee Good, who was fatally shot by an ICE officer in Minneapolis in January, is filing lawsuits against the officer and top administration officials. This is ABC News.
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5: Today, expect a bit of rain in the morning, giving way to cooler temperatures with clouds clearing for some sunshine later on. The high will reach 65 degrees. Tonight will be mostly cloudy with a passing shower in the evening, followed by some rain late at night. The low will be around 62 degrees. Tomorrow will bring periods of rain with a high of 67 degrees. I'm meteorologist Joe Lundberg with your AccuWeather forecast from CoastNewsToday.com.
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2: 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I don't know. 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I try to take a couple pounds off that, I guess.
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7: From the CoastNewsToday.com Weather Center, here's your South Jersey AccuWeather forecast Today, expect a bit of rain in the morning, giving way to cooler temperatures with clouds clearing for some sunshine later on. The high will reach 65 degrees. Tonight will be mostly cloudy with a passing shower in the evening, followed by some rain late at night. The low will be around 62 degrees. Tomorrow will bring periods of rain with a high of 67 degrees. I'm meteorologist Joe Lundberg with your AccuWeather forecast from CoastNewsToday.com.

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7: ABC News, I'm Chuck Sievertson. Sources familiar with the investigation tell ABC News that the co-pilot accused of attacking the captain on an Israel-bound flight and trying to crash the plane was an Omani national barred from flying in his country's airline because of extremist views. The pilot speaking out, ABC's Alex Stone.
8: Captain Smit Machar telling India's prime minister, quote, "I said to myself while I was getting beaten, this is a last push, Smit, do it. Somehow I opened the door and everyone came in and everyone else had an equal role."
7: President Trump repeating last month's prediction on the Iran situation at a rally in Mobile, Alabama last night.
9: As soon as it's going to end very soon, probably right after the election, but as soon as it does end, oil prices will come tumbling down.
7: A group of seven or G7 countries agrees to release 100 million barrels of diesel fuel and crude oil from reserve stock. South Korea says North Korea fired another missile into the sea today. This is ABC News.
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11: From the CoastNewsToday.com Weather Center, here's your South Jersey AccuWeather forecast. Today, expect a bit of rain in the morning, giving way to cooler temperatures with clouds clearing for some sunshine later on. The high will reach 65 degrees. Tonight will be mostly cloudy with a passing shower in the evening, followed by some rain late at night. The low will be around 62 degrees. Tomorrow will bring periods of rain with a high of 67 degrees. I'm meteorologist Joe Lundberg with your AccuWeather forecast from CoastNewsToday.com.
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6: today. Expect a bit of rain in the morning, giving way to cooler temperatures with clouds clearing for some sunshine later on. The high will reach 65 degrees. Tonight will be mostly cloudy with a passing shower in the evening, followed by some rain late at night. The low will be around 62 degrees. Tomorrow will bring periods of rain with a high of 67 degrees. I'm meteorologist Joe Lundberg with your AccuWeather forecast from CoastNewsToday.com.

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10: ABC News, I'm Chuck Sievertson. President Trump repeating his prediction of a month ago on the Iran situation and inflation at a rally in Mobile, Alabama last night.
11: As soon as it's going to end very soon, probably right after the election, but as soon as it does end, oil prices will come tumbling down.
10: The group of seven, or G7 countries, agrees to release 100 million barrels of diesel fuel and crude oil from reserve stock over 4 months, says French President Macron. This comes after another monthly slowdown in job creation in the Labor Department's monthly surveys. The unemployment rate ticked up. Sources familiar with the investigation tell ABC News the co-pilot accused of attacking the captain on an Israel-bound flight with an axe and trying to seize the controls was an Omani national prohibited from flying on his country's airline because of concerns about extremist views. North Korea fired another missile into the sea today, says South Korea's military. This is ABC News.
12: From the CoastNewsToday.com Weather Center, here's your South Jersey AccuWeather forecast
7: Today, expect a bit of rain in the morning, giving way to cooler temperatures with clouds clearing for some sunshine later on. The high will reach 65 degrees. Tonight will be mostly cloudy with a passing shower in the evening, followed by some rain late at night. The low will be around 62 degrees. Tomorrow will bring periods of rain with a high of 67 degrees. I'm meteorologist Joe Lundberg with your AccuWeather forecast from CoastNewsToday.com.
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25: And good morning here in the 609. How's everybody doing? Hope everybody's enjoying this beautiful Indian summer weather that we do have out here. I just got to tell you guys, I'm loving the weather. I'm loving the energy that's within the area here. And when you have warm weather here, it's always hot in the 609. Listen, ladies and gentlemen, today's show is an interesting one. As always, my partner in crime is still on assignment. And she needs to get off that vacation. But anyway, no, I'm teasing. Always the thoughts and prayers are with her. And like I say, we'll always continue to do what we do here, which is continue to push forward and look out for my partner in crime. Heather, we love you. And ladies and gentlemen, today's show, I was got to thinking, because this past week the jobs report came out and they were expecting, I want to say, 92,000 prospective jobs, or not, I don't know how they estimated, but still 90,000 jobs for the month getting created and everything else. And it came out was a little under 30,000. And I got to looking at it and I said, I wonder where the energy is within those jobs. And you said, well, Victor, it's about realty. I'm like, I'm getting to it. So bear with me, okay? I'm getting there. So I thought about it, and then I started listening to my talking heads from the Fed chair, the Treasury, and all my financial analysts that do this stuff on a constant basis. So as I'm listening to them this past week, I'm like, And then I got the jobs report just the other day. I says, well, if that's the case, what's driving this? And then I stopped and I looked at it. I'm like, well, if that be the case, that's not true. Because what wound up happening is those are private sector jobs. That's a distinction. They're not federal government jobs. So you have to look at something on the totality of the situation. When people say, especially in government, we created X amount of jobs, all they're doing is hiring government workers. That's not how it's supposed to work. You're looking at the private sector. And if the private sector is creating that amount of jobs, that's what you want. Because why? Because they're not a drain on the system. And hence, it doesn't filter into us as taxpayers here and what we want to do. So as I continued on and started to look at this, I looked at skilled construction and home service trades, i.e. plumbers, electricians, HVAC, technicians, roofers, carpenters, masons, framers, painters, etc. But listen, the key story is that these workers affect housing throughout the labor ability, construction timelines, repair costs, renovation decisions, and ultimately the cost and the supply of homes. And I really got to thinking about that. And I'm like, okay, well, all that I know to be true, but the current situation here in construction in Jersey, it points to persistent skilled trade shortages and the rising labor costs. While the materials costs remain a bit elevated, but they're starting to moderate. New Jersey's also pursuing additional housing production and a faster permits states to eliminate the need for more, you know, for sustainable homes. And I was glad when I saw it because I saw where our good governor had visited here this past week. And I was listening to what she was saying about, you know, more people into the trades and more housing coming in the market. And I commend her for that. I can't say I don't because I do. Like I said, I give everybody a fair shot here, and that's what we do on Bayshore Realty. We get a fair shot to people that are here. And she was really honestly talking my language when it comes to trades because I'm kind of focusing on the trades today. And who actually builds the housing market? Once again, welcome to Bayshore Realty. And I got to thinking, I'm looking at everybody I know construction workers. I also looked at the price of diesel before I came here, and I looked at where the regular average gas is right now. It did go down another 3 cents, which I'm happily, obviously very glad for. It helps with the bottom line cost. But the people who actually build, repair, and maintain our homes are something we have to think about. Because it's always just not about buying homes, but it can be about renovating. So I'm talking about skilled trades. The skilled trades is what I'm looking at today. The electrician. Now, I don't know if you guys remember, for every one electrician that retires, you need 9.5 electricians to enter into the workforce. Once again, a great profession. One that allows you to live where you work at. You know, and that's a huge number. And that's just nationally, but here you guys know as well as I know, and people that are in any kind of a business or even for housing, how hard is it to get an electrician? Think about it. Then I started to look into another area because, like I say, I started to break down the report on skilled labor. The plumbers are at 6.1%. So for every one plumber that leaves, you need six of them to replace that. Now, I know when you're building homes here and you need to have plumbers here, that's another, you know, thing that we go through. Unless you have somebody who's skilled and is on your team, you're hiring people that are from outside the area. And I'm going to get to that particular comment in just a second because somebody had brought this to my attention. And I think it's a great idea. Then I looked at the HVAC technicians. So for every one that leaves, it's about 4.5 to replace them. And they have a very hard time finding qualified technicians. Hence, I hearken back to the technical schools here and what they're offering. And I don't write the curriculum, But I think more of the emphasis and focus needs to be on the trade side of it, because the trades are starting to outpace people. Listen, before you people going to school, please don't email me. I'm just stating the facts, okay? The people that are looking at college 5 years, or rather in 2013, it was 70%. Now it's at 33%. What a precipitous drop in thinking about going to school. But you know what is up? Trades, skilled trades. And that's a big deal, because the skilled trades are starting to overtake, when I say in the job market, in a good way. So as I started to look through, you know, and pick through the reports and everything else to see what sectors, you know, the private sectors are most advantageous, there were a few more that are inside there, which I will get to. But you ever often wonder why people say electricians, and I want to focus in on that for a little bit. I spoke with Mike Espirito, Surf Electric, and he was, you know, talking to me about a couple of things. He said, Victor, said it would be great, you know, to find skilled electricians down here, but it's so hard. I have to get people that don't live in the area that have to come here for jobs. And we have the work, but we just don't have the labor force. So I'm like, man, I says, are you looking in the technical schools? He says, I go there all the time, you know, trying to recruit for people for electricians, but it's very, very hard, which hence elevates the labor costs. Hey, listen, we all want to get a great deal for whatever we have to do in a house, let alone building a house. But if you don't have the labor force here, readily available here, that's what elevates the cost of whatever project you want to do. Let me harken back to another conversation I had earlier this week with another professional contractor. And he brings up a great point. All these new subdivisions and houses and things of that nature that are coming or looking to come online, I think the cities, the municipalities, need to make sure that if they're doing this and approval, that 20% of the workforce has to come from the town that you're building it in. Think about that for a minute. And the reason why I say that is because they're coming in here and trying to develop out properties, but they're bringing people in that don't have a tie to the community. There's a little bit of a problem there for me for that. I'm all about capitalism, but you have a labor force that's here. You're building here. You're making money here. Why not make sure the local economy also prospers along with you? I don't think I'm wrong. Okay, so I'm just trying to put that out there to the municipality. So when you're looking at these big, huge projects, you say to them, you know what? 20% of the labor force needs to come from here. And when they try to tell you, oh, well, we can't find anybody, that's not true. Because there's plenty of businesses that are here that can easily do the jobs that they are warranted, which in turn means that it allows the people that work for the five, or really the three trades that I just spoke about, to be able to have people live here where they work here, which also in turn makes the market go up and in turn gives them the quality of life that they so richly deserve. I said, I looked at the roofers. I picked that cost out there. Ladies and gentlemen, I think, and I could be wrong, but I doubt it, I think there are about six roofing companies here that, when I say family-owned, I'm all about local. When I say family-owned, it's a small little consortium, so to speak, that are here. Now, you have the big ones that are here, the CP Rankins and this, all that kind of stuff. God bless them. But at the end of the day, they're starting to gobble up the small distributors, you know, small roofers. I saw a big company come in here and try to put, and it's trying to put a foothold in here for roofers. And I'm like, well, wait a minute. I don't have a problem with them coming into the area. My issue is, are you hiring people from this area? That's a distinction. You can, no issue with, you know, you coming in and doing what you want to do. I said, but you know what? Hire local. And we constantly preach that. I look at the carpenters. I was picking that cost out too. And I'm looking at this and I'm like, okay, so if you're a carpenter, I'm like, okay, I'm looking at this here. And for every one carpenter that leaves, you need about 4.3 people to replace them. These are very real numbers, ladies and gentlemen, very, very real numbers that I'm giving you right now. And I want people in general to understand, yes, the house might cost X amount of dollars, but there's a lot that goes into this. There's a lot of moving components or auxiliary parts that go into building a house, let alone renovating a house. You got to look at that. Then you have the framers that are here, and the masons that are here, and the painters that are here. Now, let's go with those three right there. And a few months ago, I talked with Ernie Triano. We were talking about the concrete for the homes and everything else and what it takes to get done. And he was letting me know, he says, Victor, it's just hard to find someone who can frame or masons that are doing this. Ladies and gentlemen, that's a great job. It's a high-paying job. I mean, he pays top dollar. And I know for a fact because he said it on the show. You know, he pays top dollars, let alone for the framers that are here and for the painters that are here. Now, me, I'm just going to be honest with you. I'm not a painter. I get more on me than I'll get on the wall. So you don't ever want to ask me to paint anything. I don't care if you're buying cases of beer because that's not my thing. But I'm just honestly telling you, those are individuals that do great work. And they need to be obviously well, you know, I think they're well paid for what they do. But it's very hard to even get a painter because I've set up here. I've reached out to a couple of painters. Shout out to South Jersey Painters. Got to give you Matt Donnell. How you doing today? I says, but Matt Donnelly, excuse me. So I spoke with him about it. This is a little while ago, and it piqued my interest again. And he said, Victor, it's just hard to find, you know, just one person, let alone three. He says, if he had more people with him, he could do obviously more jobs. Hence, that's why when you're asking for somebody to, A, if you're renovating and you want to paint and the ceilings are high, you need obviously a professional painter to go into this. This is what I mean by homes. And this is what a lot of contractors fall into. I don't call it a trap because it's not that. They fall into having people from outside of the area come into the area and do what needs to be done. Why? Because there's a limited supply of labor within our area. And for the people who install the windows, sidings, flooring, and everything else, that turns into structure into the home. Everything I just cited to you, that turns a structure into a house. Now, there were about 10 things, really, that I talked to you about with that. And that's a great living for what people want to do. And here's the question. What happens to the housing market when there aren't enough skilled workers to do the work? Valid question. What happens to it? See, people want to harp on what the rates are. Valid question. You know, and what the price of gasoline. Valid question. And what it's doing to the market. Once again, very valid questions. But let me set the scenario for you. And I said this a while ago. 4 years ago, interest rates were almost at 9%. Right now, the Fed, it's about, matter of fact, it was at 9%. Okay. Right now, it's at 7. But the Fed has it at 3.75 to 4%. So there you go. So we're not at that mark of what we're talking about. It's starting to moderate and go down. But once again, we have to look at, you know, buying, I guess I want to put it to you like this. Don't just look at certain things, sectors in the housing market, because buying the housing market isn't just about buyers, sellers, interest rates, and home prices. It's also about whether we have the people available to build the homes, renovate the homes, and maintain the homes we already have. And ladies and gentlemen, we do have a shortage of labor, of skilled labor here. And you know you have data centers that are coming online that are paying even more money, you know, for people to get into. So once again, that's drawing from the shortage of a labor pool, what we want to look at. The construction industry, as I was looking at the reporting in 2026, identified the labor shortage costs regulations amongst the major constraints facing construction for housing. You know, I want people to really understand why the trades matter. A house doesn't build itself. It just doesn't. I said, so this unpack that for a little bit here. It's more of a chain reaction. And I'm getting to this particular part of this equation. You have the land, the acquisition of the land. You have the plans. You have the permits. And you have the builders. Fair enough. But then you go into all the areas I talked about, the electricians, the plumbers, the HVAC, the tradespeople that go into that, and then the final inspection. There are so many moving parts and moving components into building a home, it's not funny. And this is one reason why when I speak with Heather and we talk about first-time home buyers, you know, I gravitate towards, obviously, pre-existing housing that's here. But I look at certain ranges of homes between the 200 and on up. I'll just say it from that perspective there. Sometimes, listen, if you can build a new home, go ahead and go for it, you know. But the price at right now will be elevated somewhat because why? Because if the mason is done and then they're looking for the framers to come in and the framer gets done and then you're looking for the electrician to start to spec out what they need to do, but you can't do anything because the framing's not done. Everything has a domino effect into building a home. And that's why it's frustrating that it takes some time for it to get online. There's a lot of it because once you put up drywall, you do not want to break that wall down to re-put something, another electrical outlet inside there. Once the flooring goes down, you want to make sure the plumbing is there. Everybody has his timetable. So as the contractor started to develop said property, everybody has to be on a time schedule. And if they follow the time schedule the contractor sets forth, he can bring that home or that structure in under budget. And that's really the ultimate goal of this. General contractors play a huge role in the housing market here. I mean, people need to understand that. That's why I give great deference to a lot of construction people here because I look and see what has to happen, what has to go, because if the drywall people are ready to go, but you haven't run the electric inside there, why? Because the electrician is so busy, and he promised that he'd be there, but he's thin on people who can run electrical work. Hence, that's what elevates the cost. I just call it like I see it. And they will tell you the same. And the same thing for the plumbing. When the plumbing goes in, then the framers will like to come on. I don't think I have that backwards. If I do, you guys will correct me. All right. But once all the plumbing is in, the concrete, the plumbing goes inside. Okay, now they're out there. Only thing the plumbers have to do is come back and plumb in wherever the washrooms in the kitchen's going to be. You know, that kind of thing. I get that part there. But then the flooring people have to come in. Why? Once the flooring people come in, then they can work around whatever's been plumbed in, which makes it easier for them to do. Because why? They're not waiting for the plumber and say, listen, well, we're going to have to take this up. All of a sudden, you're looking and saying, that's going to add to the cost of the house. I'm trying to let people understand that we're looking at trying to cover all bases when you're erecting a structure and what you have to have. So as that's all happening there, then you start, when that part, then your flooring comes. And your flooring is probably one of the last things you want to put down in a house. Because once flooring goes down, you do not want to have to take anything up because it never matches. Not the way you want it to match, unless you take the whole thing up and start from scratch. That much I do know, and I'm a layman, just to let you know. So think about how many different people have touched a house before the buyer gets the keys. If one part of the chain gets delayed, the entire project gets delayed, which means it's called a cost overrun. Because a cost overrun, I'm telling you right now, it's not a good scenario for that to happen. It's just not. You don't want a cost overrun. You know, you want to make sure everything flows the way it's supposed to flow. Hence, I hearken back to what I was saying about when a major development goes into an area, I think the township should be, I'll say it from this perspective, I don't want to use the word mandated, but I want to use the word mandated, use at least 20% of the workforce that's in the area. There's enough people who do exactly what I'm talking about that live in this area, because now you're contributing to the local economy. You're helping building the local tax base. Why? Because people can come live here and also work here instead of going out of our area to go work someplace else, you know, and then live someplace else. They figure, why am I going to go back and buy a house here when the work's up here? Because they'll hire me up here, not down here. You have to look at everything. So some of the things I look to explore, you know, and I want to think about here. What happens when the contractor can't find an electrician? Now, I told you guys that it delays that. What happens? And like I said, I spoke with a gentleman who owns an electrical company this past week. And he was telling me, he says, you know, electricians are a very critical component to building a structure. Just like HVAC is very critical. Because and masons are extremely critical because they have to make sure everything is right and leveled and things of that nature there. And the plumber, obviously that. So you have to look at those parameters and what that brings to the table as you as a GC, general contractor, are coming online. And if you have these components in place and people that are on your staff that can sit up here and come in and do this, well, it keeps the cost of labor low on your end. And it allows you to say once a structure might be finished, your laborers that have done certain things, give them the bonus. Show them that you appreciate what they've done for you as the business, and they will say, you know what? I always remember something when I was running hotels and restaurants and everything else. I'd had staff members sit up and say to me, and they didn't always agree with me, trust me when I tell you, but I treated them the same way. And what was told to me, and it stuck with me, this gentleman's name was Mark. I can't think of his last name, but I remember it being Mark. Okay. He used to come in the morning, he said to me, and we had a difference of opinion, and I said, well, this is all it's got to go for right now, so, you know, I can't help you out on that. And he said to me, he says, you know what? I can only work for you, not with you. I'm like, what are you talking about? He says, that's what I said. I'm like, okay. So about maybe a month went by or whatever, and I still stuck to my guns and how it had to be done and everything else. And he came to me. I appreciated him. He came to me. He said, you know what, Chef? I got to tell you something. I know we had a difference of opinion, but you never changed the way you were. And I respect and I appreciate that. It says, I can work with you and not for you. I bring that same thing back to contractors. You want people that can work with you, not for you. In essence, they're just not looking at a paycheck. They're looking at working with you. That's a big deal. That's a distinction. And then like I say, because you don't want, when people know that a certain contractor is a certain way, they're more apt to go a little bit above what they're supposed to do and making sure that whatever sector they're in is going to be done correctly. Why? Because they appreciate what they bring to the table. So then I look at what happens when a roofer is booked for months. You have to have somebody who's qualified for that. People don't take roofers for granted. I'm also looking into trying to bring a few roofers in to talk about their function as it pertains to erecting a structure. Roofers, like I say, are booked for months. And roofing is not cheap, but it is dangerous. I'm just going to tell you that right now. It's very dangerous. So I want people to understand that. I said, but the pay is great from what I've been told from some people that are roofers that are there. And then I say, I look at, you know, what happens when a plumber's schedule is full. Ladies and gentlemen, has anybody tried to get a plumber lately? Anybody? And if you have, you know how hard it is to get a plumber. Not just here, but just anywhere. Anywhere. Like I said, for every plumber that leaves, it's about 6.5% that you need to go back into the labor force. There's a shortage, you guys. There's a shortage of this, of the trades. And then, you know, who pays when the contractor takes longer? Well, that's kind of an easy question. Because you know who pays? Whoever's taking the house on. Because the contractor's not in business, A, to lose money. B, if said laborer said that they can be here on this time period and they fail to meet the obligation, obviously whoever's performing the task will take that on the chin. But if one of those moving parts and components of erecting the structure fail to show up and do this, their prospective job, then that means the contractor has to make cuts somewhere down the line to sit up here to either A, make a little bit of profit, or just break even. Just break even, not lose money on a project. They're not going to ever lose money on a project, but they're not going to make as much money as they should. So as contractors, they need to build in what's called cost overruns. Really, it's delays, if you want to be honest with you. It's just delays. It's just what it comes down to. So I want people to understand the laborers that are here appreciate what they do, especially in the housing market for erecting homes. And the people that are thinking about going into the trades, I'm giving you 10 different trades that can pay you a tremendous, tremendous salary that you can raise a family with, you can buy a home with, an existing home here. I mean, these are things that are very relevant and pertinent to, like I said, for housing. You know, the skilled labor shortage, I always like to say, like I started this program with today, where did they go? Where did they go? I have a general idea because I was just in Atlantic County and I saw all the building that's going up there. But if you live down here and you have to travel to Atlantic County for work, A, they better be, and then have to come back here. First things first, before you leave your house, depending on where it's at, you have gas, wear and tear on your car, you have tolls. I just gave you three costs before you walk out the door. But so you say to yourself, boom, I'm going to move up that way. I can get a nice little townhouse or whatever the case may be. And that means we as a community in the 609 here in this area, we now start to lose a ratable or a tax base of people not contributing to our economy, our local economy. See, everything is intertwined, ladies and gentlemen. I want you to understand that. Everything is intertwined in what I'm talking about when it comes to erecting the houses. New Jersey has continued investing in apprenticeships and construction-style trading, and construction trades training in 20, I think it was September 2026. The state, I know from what I was reading there, because I was reading the Good Governance Budget, they announced $2 million for training of women and minority residents for construction careers and said that New Jersey builds programs that have trained like 2,500 participants in 2019. Ladies and gentlemen, that number may seem like a lot, but it's not. The $2 million, it's not. I think our money, our tax dollars can be better allotted in certain different areas. I chaired a forum a few weeks ago with some legislators that were with me over in Ocean City. They asked me to do it for the County Chamber of Commerce, and we got to talking about housing and things of that nature there. And one of the topics that they brought forward was about trades and how they need more trades in the area to erect more homes, because the more homes on the market makes everything competitive from the standpoint of a home buyer to obtain a home. Or pre-existing houses or when they retrofit them out, which we will get into shortly. So, you know, I want people to understand we have a generation of experienced tradespeople eventually leaving the workforce. They're going to leave, you guys, and I'm telling you. But while the industry needs to bring in new workers into those careers, and that raises a very important question, who's going to build and maintain the next generation of homes in South Jersey? Let's dive into that, because it's a very real thing. We have a lot of people who have businesses here, but who's going to build and maintain them? And really the maintenance, preventative maintenance, just maintenance in general. And I start talking, we have an aging workforce, apprenticeships, career and technical education. How's that going for us up here at the county schools? And I'm not trying to throw shade on the vocational schools. That's not what this conversation is about. It's where they are focusing their energy on and trying to lead, trying to advise young adults or even adults into going into these areas. And these areas, when I say, I'm going to shoot a number out to you before I continue on. I know for a fact, for a while ago, it was a couple of businesses here. One was offering $40 an hour for experienced people for HVAC. Another individual I know owns an HVAC company was looking for an experienced plumber. I know for a fact what they were paying them. They were going to pay them if they could have found one. And that's just a little shy of $100K with 401K benefits and benefits. So it's not a matter of people not getting paid for the skilled labor. It's a matter of finding the person who can do the skilled labor. Hence, I come back to the vocational schools when it comes to the housing. You can have everything that's inside there, but you know what? Understand this. You still need skilled labor to do what we do here. Recruiting young people, I think, is probably essential. Going into the high schools, you know, and showing them what can be possible if you're looking into a certain area. You never know. You might pique someone's interest to say, you know what? I'd like that there. Tell me more about that. Training time. You want that. Licensing, wages, you know, the opportunities are endless. Endless for trades that are in this area here. And I don't want us to miss the boat because people are, believe it or not, you guys, people are still coming into this area. But I understand the cost of housing. But if you have more housing on the market, doesn't that make housing prices moderate? I give you Hyperlink Banking. They've reached out to me the other week, and I spoke with the senior vice president of for their mortgages. And once again, Victor, we're seeing people come in here, but we are looking at doing a branch, but we also are looking to finance contractors for what they want to do. They get it. But I also want them, meaning the bank, to understand that's always a good thing. I said, but the contractors need to understand, yes, because you're getting a good loan. I said, but you also have to be able to have the tradesmen to complete the work. So let's look at the labor costs and home prices. And who pays for the contractors? Think about that, because he needs to get paid. He needs to get paid. So I want to focus a little bit on that. Suppose the contractor's labor cost increases. Okay, just say they do. And they do, and we know that they do. The contractor has several choices. Absorb the cost, reduce the profits, raise the price, delay the project, decline certain projects. Think about what I just said to you. Like I said, because this

10 trades that I talked about, everybody has a timeline to be in place to do certain things. If there's a delay or a glitch in that wheel, that cog in that wheel, a hiccup there, it delays everything else that's supposed to be back up behind it, which in turn starts to elevate the cost of said projects when you're erecting a structure. That's why it's so important to have certain things readily available to you as a contractor and say to yourself, okay, bing, bing, bing, bing, bing, bing, bing. Here's where we're at. Here's what we're going to. But there's a little wild card I want to bring this into play before I go any further. It's called supply chain. Supply chain plays a very big thing in this equation. And I've told you before, you always watch the price of diesel. Once diesel really starts going down, then you know pricing of cost of goods sold are coming to market at a cheaper rate. Diesel can throw, the supply chain and diesel can throw any project in disarray. Because if they're coming to market, it's costing you more. There's not going to be that much product coming there. Why? Because people can't really afford to buy the way they were buying in those bulk amounts. It only takes a certain amount of the product coming to market. Hence, there's a glut that's being backed up on the other side of the manufacturer's chain, and they tend not to produce as much of said product. Everything has a purpose. Everything will let you know what has to be done. So that's why I say everything, every trade has a purpose, but everything is important to what they do. No one trade is insurmountable to do, but when there is a delay in shipment of products, it tends to push back the projects. And like I was just telling you, the cost, the supposed cost of the contractor's labor cost, that elevates that because that contractor's saying, you know what, time is money. And if there's a delay in what's getting to market, well, that's money. So when your electrician charges more, your plumber charges more, your roofer charges more, your HVAC contractor charges more, those costs don't simply disappear for the contractor. They're a part of the cost of building and maintaining a house. I built a few structures, not me personally. I've designed a few structures in my day, just to let you guys know. But you have to look at everything that goes into it. And the reports of materials have remained a major construction affordability issue. And the estimated building cost materials are about 40% higher than 2020. I'm just being very honest with you guys. That's why the housing costs are elevated. But that's because we had inflation. And from 2020 to 2024, and the numbers bear out because I looked at the charts and what before I started to research this to see where it spiked, and I started to see when they started to moderate. So we went from the high of almost 9% down to now 4.5%, which is tremendous. That's 5%. That's a lot. And the Atlanta Fed is calling for a 5% GDP going into this fourth quarter, which means they're looking for the market itself, housing market, to really rebound and to really boom going forward. So I pose a question to a couple of contractors this past week, and I said to them, renovation or new construction? They said, well, look, and I said, well, they said, well, renovation's not bad. Or really, renovate or move. That's what you want to think about. And as homeowners, that's something that homeowners need to think about. Someone, you know, in his 30s in South Jersey, you know, some homes that are, you know, over that mark there, you have to think about this when it comes down to renovate or move. And we talk about pre-construction costs. And now we're talking about existing homes and renovations. So I'm trying to give you both sides of the coin when it comes to the housing side of the coin. And on the renovation side of the coin here is what I look at. I just don't give you numbers like I would normally probably do because there's a lot of things that went on this past week that I'm going to probably make you definitely aware of and where we stand at in the market as it comes to the interest rates and things of that nature there. You want to know that. So if someone has a 30-year-old South Jersey home, which a lot of them are older than that, we know that. So like I say, it's either should you renovate

0: or move? What makes more sense to you? 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And a kitchen, I'm going to tell you right now, that's $50,000 to me for what I want to put into what I want. 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Everything else is superficial to me. 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It can be done. I don't want to discourage anybody that. Then you may ask, should you spend $100,000 fixing up the house, or should you sell it and buy something new? The question is ultimately yours. But those six components I told you about is about $100,000. So you want to ask yourself, should you spend $100,000 to fix the house, or should you sell it and buy something new? Me, on a personal level, if you like where you're at and you're able to get what I just articulated to you for $100,000 or less, I think the investment is warranted into the property. Why? Because ultimately, when you do decide to do something else, especially putting your money into the kitchens and bathrooms, and people see this, and the love that you put into your homes because you've renovated it, you now will command top dollar. You will command top dollar for what you do. I said, and that's what you want to have happen. I was talking with Dagmar and Heather about this, and they were saying, like, before they were moving, they were putting in things that they were wanted to put in years ago, and now they want to do it because they wanted to sell their house. And one, obviously, building a new house. They're both building new houses at that time. So the things they wanted to go into the house, they kept putting it off. And then when they wanted to put it on the market, it says, oh, wait a minute, I got to put this dishwasher in. Oh, I got to change out my stove here. Oh, I got to put a new HVAC system inside there. Yes, they put all, I'm just stating some things that I know, making sure the electrical and everything else is up to date. But then they were able to get top dollar for their homes. But if you're looking to stay there, and you're going to stay there as a family homestead, then it makes applicable sense to sit up and say, listen, we're at a 4% mortgage. I only need to get $100,000. Get a line of credit. That line of credit might be under 6%. And if it's under 6%, why wouldn't you want to do that? Why wouldn't you want to do that? So anyway, with that being said, I'm going to take a quick little break here, you know, because like I say, it's a beautiful day in the 609. And you're listening to Buy Sure Real Estate. 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
12: ABC News, I'm Chuck Sievertson. President Trump repeating his prediction of a month ago on the Iran situation and inflation at a rally in Mobile, Alabama last night.
13: As soon as it's going to end very soon, probably right after the election, but as soon as it does end, oil prices will come tumbling down.
12: The group of seven, or G7 countries, agrees to release 100 million barrels of diesel fuel and crude oil from reserve stock over 4 months, says French President Macron. This comes after another monthly slowdown in job creation in the Labor Department's monthly surveys. The unemployment rate ticked up. Sources familiar with the investigation tell ABC News the co-pilot accused of attacking the captain on an Israel-bound flight with an axe and trying to seize the controls was an Omani national prohibited from flying on his country's airline because of concerns about extremist views. North Korea fired another missile into the sea today, says South Korea's military. This is ABC News.
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15: This afternoon will be cooler with partial sunshine reaching a high of 65. Tonight, expect mostly cloudy skies with a passing shower late and a low of 63. Tomorrow will bring periods of rain with breezy conditions in the morning. The high will be 67. Tomorrow night will be mostly cloudy with some rain and a low of 61. By Monday, it will be mostly sunny and pleasant with a high of 71. I'm meteorologist Joe Lundberg with your AccuWeather forecast from CoastNewsToday.com.
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0: Yes, you got to love it, you guys, here in the 609. Like I say, it's a beautiful weekend in the 609. Your boy will be out kicking it in just a little while here. Much love to you, Heather Gray. Hope everybody's okay safely. You know what I'm talking about. We're so always up here praying for you. Ladies and gentlemen, we've been articulating the trades, highlighting the trades in today's By Shore Realty, brought to you by Miss Heather Gray, Century 21 Alliance. Reach out to this young lady, too, because she will also, she has properties that obviously you have to see the vision and what they have. They're nice properties. And with a little TLC, hey, listen, it'll bring you a lot of cheddar in the back end, what you want to get into. But anyway, I was thinking about the renovations are moving. But think about this. When people are thinking about moving or buying your home, the buyer is also asking the same questions that I was sitting up here talking to you about. You know, does it need, you know, the roof, the HVAC, windows, electrical, bathrooms, renovation work? That's all an incurred cost. So you want to understand that. The availability and cost of skilled trade can influence the decision for somebody, A, to renovate. Because if you can get somebody that you do know that's a skilled tradesman in certain areas, it can take down the cost of that. So renovation versus sell. Sell versus buy newer. So ask yourself, the answer depends on the individual property and the homeowner's finance. That's right, I'm going right there. And it does that. You know, our local housing market, you know, in South Jersey has a mixture. So I think about that. Older homes, obviously the new construction, vacation homes, shore properties, you know, year-round residents, rental properties, and even investment properties. But everything I just articulated also says trades. Also says these properties or entities needs to trades. See, I want people to understand something. You don't always have to go to college to make a great living. Go to a trade school. You know, it's a good thing. And before people email me, I said it before, college is a good thing. I went to school. I'm not saying not to go. Don't get me wrong. That's not what I'm saying. All I'm saying is I'm giving you alternatives that you can have a great living and make a great life for the family that you want or already have. And I'm citing chapter and verse of where the areas to go once you can do this. Cape May County also has properties exposed, which you got to think about with this stuff too, the moisture, making roofs, HVAC, electrical system, especially in, you know, and this is an important consideration when somebody's looking at A, buying your house or considering a new house. So renovation versus moving. I tend to look at the renovation part of it. And if I know if I have a 3.5% mortgage or 4% mortgage, yes, I'm going to get top dollar for my house. But then when I go to move, I'm looking at a 7% mortgage. Well, daddy didn't raise no fools when it comes down to that number there, okay? I know there's 3% that's built in there. And I told you the other week when it came down to mortgages of a certain rate, I think it was $400,000, I think the price was $2,800 a month versus one that was at 4%, which was only at $2,100 a month. So that's $700 putting in my pocket, okay? So that's $8,400 over the course of the year. I don't know about you. That's a new car or possibly renovation of a bathroom. I told you between $8,000 and $10,000. So you have to ask yourself that question. What happens when everyone needs a roofer after a major storm? Do you not think the roofer will be making some great money? But if you've already gotten the renovation in and then you had a great roofer put it in, you're ahead of the game. I always say that to people. You know, I want to know that. What happens when the HVAC companies are overwhelmed during a heat wave? Remember me saying to you, and this bears itself out because I saw this past week on the financial channels when they were talking about the housing market. When you're looking at A, buying a house, B, building a house. When you're buying a house, you ask for June, July, August, and then December, January, and February utility bills. And that's best going to let you know what you have to spend on utilities at the peak times of year to let you also know. Just because your mortgage might be $2,400 a month, you also have to factor in the utility costs and what it costs. That's a big difference, you guys. And these are people on TV, and I'm like, wait a minute, were you looking? I guess they were listening to Bishore Realty the other week, because that's exactly the same thing I said, and they were talking about when you're doing a house. Those are things that need to be done. So what happens when there aren't enough workers to handle all the renovations? That means, guess what? It's a premium, and I'm just being very honest with you. It's a premium to have the tradespeople come in, which means I'm not telling you to gouge anybody for a renovation. All I'm saying to you, if you give them a fair price, they will come. They will seek you out. It will take care of itself. You allow you to pay the people who have worked for you, work with you and not for you, as I articulated. Remember what I was saying. Because if you're paying people a great wage, people want to come to work because they're getting a great wage. Now they're working for you. They'll go above that. No problem. When you say to them, listen, I have a job here. Can you think about doing this? I know you knock off at 5, but can you please go by and go look at this particular situation over here? And you just say, you know what, you might be dead tired, but guess what? You go and do it. You know why? Because they're paying you a great wage. You're getting the overtime, but yet and still in the same breath when you're coming back, that contractor or business or whoever it might be says, you know what? Here's an extra $100 in your paycheck. You're like, well, I says, no, I says, I appreciate you doing me this favor. And it's just an outright fact. They appreciate you as a laborer. That goes a long, long way in this equation. And people need to understand that. Time and cost become a part of the housing equation. I told you guys that. The cost of delays, ladies and gentlemen, I said it to you before. Time is money. And it really can. It really is. And I'm going to break it down for you in this particular way. So we're on the same page as this. For a builder, a delay can mean, think about this, extended financing. In other words, carrying costs. And you builders understand what I just said, didn't you? An additional interest, once again, a cost. Additional insurance, because you only bought insurance for a period of time. Because you thought you were going to be on that job for that. Equipment rental. They don't just have it on property. You have to rent that equipment. And you hope that they have it in stock. Lost scheduling time. Because you try to stick to a schedule. And if you're able to do this, that's fine. But if you can't, guess what? That's lost time. And delayed sales. Once again, lost time. Time is money. Look at the renovation. So if you're renovating, you're kind of in the catbird seat. As long as you don't have open floors and open walls or whatever, you can kind of deal with it as a home buyer and having a contractor come in. Why do you think contractors, when you're trying to do renovations in a house, they all want the new construction? I understand why. But I'm seeing more and more contractors now start to go towards the renovation side of the equation. I'm just being honest with you guys. Why? Because they know they can go there. They can work there at a good pace and not have to be under the gun of saying to yourself, hey, what are we doing here? You know, I'm not under the gun. My people can work at a great pace and I'm continuing to sit. I don't have lost scheduling time for other jobs that are coming online. For the homeowner, a delay can mean temporary housing, depending on what the scope of work that you're having done. Lost rental income, once again, depending on the scope of work that needs to be done. because you don't want it to start to butt up against the season that is coming in that you need to have it. Delayed or even delayed moving in, higher project costs. And that's a very real thing. But that's why, and this is another thing that gets me. I'm going to say it to you builders and contractors. I know there's a built-in cost for cost overruns, and you ultimately will tell the home buyer or who's taking the house or even who's renovating. That's why I say with renovations, if it's not costing you as much to renovate as in the quote that was quoted to you, you're recouping the cost. So we'll just say, I'm just going to use a low number. So if it's they're telling you to do the scope of work you're asking for, it's only $100,000. Okay, you agree to it, sign off on the contract. But stipulate, if you bring it in under budget, that it will be for said costs that are there. And then the contractor said, well, no, I don't want to do that. It says, no, it's to your advantage as a contractor. I'm going to explain to you why. Because 9 times out of 10, whoever you're doing a renovation for, they're going to be happy that you did do this under budget. And if they're worth their salt, they're going to say, you know what, here's $5,000 for you because you saved me $20,000. And they're going to tell somebody else. And then they're going to tell somebody else. And so on and so on and so on. You have to look and play the long game with this for you contractors that are doing renovations. Because then after a while, you get to a point where people are like, this guy does great work. Their company does great work. And he came in under budget, and we made sure we took care of him. Now you start to elevate your company to the point where people start to really, really look for you. I know a lot of contractors that are like that. You know, in real estate, a week isn't just a week. A delay can cost money. Understand what I just said. Because a contractor gets it. You think a contractor has four or five. If the contractor knows the concrete is poured, the plumbing is put in, they're starting to put up frames to the house. Now you know you either have flooring or electrical. I don't know the pattern. When I say flooring, I'm talking about just plain flooring, 2x4s, because you've already roughed in the plumbing. Okay, not the final floor. Let me make that crystal clear too, but just flooring. So, like I say, a week, this isn't a week. So cost delays cost them money. I understand why they're charging what they're charging, but if everything starts to fall into place, then you're in a great position. Don't care what nobody says. As a home buyer or a home person renovating, or as a contractor renovating a property that you may have bought, and you're saying to yourself, boy, look at this. Everything's falling into place. All my subcontractors are coming in, doing what they're supposed to do, and everything is flowing the way it's supposed to flow. I can have this house on the market, boom, and then be able to turn it over. Now let me transition that into something else is what I'm talking about. I told you about lending institutions. They're going to look at the same project or what you're doing, and it shows that you're not holding costs. Why? Because you've now turned that house over. You came in under budget. They look at you as a very credible risk to lend money to. Are you contractors listening? I'm just letting you know. So I look at, you know, as we start to transition a little bit, always remember constructions is identifying long-term timelines and labor constraints as to ongoing challenges. And that's a big deal for them. It's a very, very big deal for them. They have to look at everything. See, a GC, a general contractor, they're almost like the president, so to speak. You have a lot of different departments, but everybody has to move as one. If they're not moving as one, that means there's a cog that needs more oil in the wheel, which means there's a delay in the process, which just means it's costing everybody money. Because you can best believe if the mason is done, he's out of the equation. So that means the plumber's coming in, he's out of the equation. The people who lay down the flooring, they're out of the equation. Now, you say to yourself, well, now it's time for the framers. Oh, I'm sorry, Mr. Such and Such. We're about 4 or 5 days behind. We'll be there on Thursday to start the project. And you're looking at them like, no, I had you scheduled in to come here on Monday. Okay. and you're telling me you're not going to be here till Thursday? And you say, well, yeah, because I'm backed up on another project. Well, that kind of hurts you because why? Because you scheduled the electrician to be there in 10 days because you have the framers going there, but now there's 4 days that you didn't account for a time delay, which means now you have to go to the electrician because electricians are essential. Make no mistake about it, you guys. Electricians are extremely essential. They now are getting pushed back 4 days. Well, now the electrician is saying, well, wait a minute. We only budgeted you to be here, or for us to be here for 5 days. And then we have another project we're getting in to. So you might get pushed back. See, this is the kind of things that a lot of contractors are faced with. I'm not unfeeling towards them, but I think Heather and Dagmar made a statement. And I said, what was that? They said they call them Cape Maybes. Maybe you'll show up. I don't like that. I mean, it is what it is. I said, but when your business model is getting labeled as Cape Maybes, that's not a good scenario, ladies and gentlemen. It's really, really not. You know, as I'm going to transition to a couple other little things like materials, you know, plus the trades. You can't separate the labor from the material. And that's what it goes back to what I was telling you. You know, you have to remember, you know, the contractor's needs are everything. I'm going to give you an equation, and please understand where I'm going with this. Workers plus materials plus equipment plus permits and time. Let's focus in on two different things of that particular statement I just said. The equipment, you have to be able to rent said equipment. Now, I just got finished telling you that if you can't get the equipment, it costs you time. And it costs you pushing back your project. I give great deference to contractors and, you know, tradespeople because I get it. It's a service industry. You need to have it. But people need to understand that. I looked at a couple other things. If the cost of copper, steel, lumber, appliances, and other, you know, inputs increase, the project gets more expensive. But you have to remember what I just told you, equipment and permits. And permits can screw you up more than you know. And that's where I kind of take umbrage a little bit. And I'll tell you a quick little scenario. I was putting a brand new porch on my one house here in Cape May. And I was following everything I had to do, doing the right thing. And they said, wait a minute, you have to put mahogany down. I'm like, whoa, wait a minute. I want to put Trex down because I know it lasts and it looks great, like a Victorian style house. You know, oh, we want mahogany. I'm like, what? I said, wait a minute. I says, but you have to acquiesce to the city. But let me back that statement up just a little bit. I went down and put the permits in a timely fashion. And I'm sorry to put you on blast, but they've gotten better at it. Let me put it to you like that. I put the permits inside there. They didn't even meet for almost 6 months. I said, you got to be kidding me. I said, I got a porch here that's getting ready to fall down. I said, I went ahead. I put it all in, put the mahogany all in, stained it down, everything else. I had it all done. And the permits, and I'm honest about this. The permits never even got done. Why? Because they didn't even look at it. And that's sad. They didn't even look at it. And I say to myself, and at that particular time, the mayor actually was coming by, sat up on the porch and everything else. We were talking and what have you. I said, you like so? Yeah, it's really nice. I said, and I told him what happened. He looked at me and said, you're kidding me. I said, nope. I went there 5 or 6 times. I had the contractors 5 or 6 times, and we got nowhere with it. And then finally, guess what? They sent about, we'll call it 4 or 5 days later. They sent, here's the thing. Oh, your permits are ready. They called me. I said, I don't need it now. Why would I go down and pay for a permit when you guys didn't even meet and my front porch was falling down? These are the kind of things that can really screw up a contractor. Now, depending on the size of the home and what you're doing, you definitely have to have the permits obviously in place to get done. Let me make that crystal clear. I'm not saying not for doing the right thing, but I'm also saying for your municipalities to also act in a timely fashion because it is costing the contractors time and money when you don't do what you're supposed to be doing and reviewing plans and what has to be done. I submitted everything, the plans, the whole nine yards. They were all dumb, and I couldn't get the permit. And they were a little salty, but I didn't care. I said, go gargle your mouth out with some water, soap and water, if that's the case. But the point I'm making is townships can hold up a project, either renovation or new construction. It just can. And I mean that. I looked at the Joint Economic Committee, you know, found, you know, year over year, the increases through February 2026 in the several housing inputs, including the copper, steel, and production mills and residential areas. Those things make sense. So when we talk about the cost of building a house or renovating, we just can't talk about the lumber. We just can't talk about the labor. We just can't talk about the interest rates. They're all connected. But I also threw that other thing into it, and I threw you a curveball when it calls supply chain. I threw you another curveball when it comes down to equipment, permits. All these factor in to what we're talking about. All things. So I want people to really understand it's not always the contractor, and it's a frustrating thing. It really is, and I know it's a frustrating thing. You know, when you're saying you're waiting for something to get done, and even with my first home getting done, you know, I had a great builder who worked with me, and that's when he definitely worked with me to get it done. A great lending institution, shout out to God bless Patty Cates, worked with me to get it done. You know, I had great people that were doing great things, and they cared about, you know, well, in my case, it was me, but what I wanted to get done. But I know I sent referrals to them because they did what they were supposed to do. In essence, they worked along with me to erect a brand new house. That was my very first house I built, just to let you guys know. So there are great people that are out in this world today that will do the right thing by you. So just don't look at, you know, what has to be done, meaning, you know, I want to buy a new house. Look at renovating whatever you're in. You never know. So as I say everything is all connected, but I say, what does this mean for the buyers or even the sellers? Let's look beyond the list price, okay? So before buying an older home, I want to make this crystal clear for people that are doing this. Give yourself a checklist. How old's the roof? How old's the HVAC? How old's the electrical? How old's the pipes? What condition the windows are in? What repairs are likely to be in the next 5 years? And can I get a qualified contractor to perform the work? And what will those repair cost? Okay, if a house that's $50,000 cheaper isn't necessarily $50,000 cheaper if it has $100,000 in work. Think about what I just said, and it's not. Oh, it's $50,000. No. It's $100,000 in work that needs to be done. Understand that. It needs to be done. That's why I say, think about the renovation side of the equation. It's a good thing. You know, as I start to sit up here and wind down, because like I say, we're doing a couple of things here, I look at the futures of trades. And I started this show by saying, who will build your homes or renovate your properties here in the 609? That's a question that's really, really up on the mind. I know New Jersey's actually, you know, they're actively putting money into the construction trades training. They are. I can't say they're not because they are. The state's officials, you know, they're pushing for more housing production and the faster approvals. They are. I cannot say they're not. Like I say, I play it straight down the middle, you guys. And for you contractors, you know I do. The contractors stop me on the streets. And they start telling me about they're starting to get things a little bit faster than normal. They're starting to construct new homes. They're starting to renovate more. I mean, that's a good thing. So if we're serious about building more homes and we need more land and financing, this is what I think and I know that we need here in the 609. We need electricians. We need plumbers. We need carpenters. We need roofers. We need HVAC techs. We need people who can actually turn plans into homes. You see what I'm saying here? I'll say that to you again. We need people who can actually turn plans into homes. And the tradespeople are those people. The tradespeople can renovate those houses. The tradespeople can live where they work at. The municipalities need to understand that when a big project that's coming in, say to those developers, hey, in order for this to go forward, 20% of the workforce needs to come from locally. That's not wrong. That's not wrong at all, because the people that do this are stakeholders in the community. Because after they build their homes or whatever, they'll put a project management company inside there and say, oh, you know what? Yeah, you know, just call somebody local and do it. Well, that's not right, because when you have somebody who has to come in and fix something that a big company has come in to erect, it's going to cost that homeowner more money. Well, why didn't you use the people who understand the market that were here? I'm all for local. I'm all for local businesses that are doing positive things within our area, but they're stakeholders in the 609. Use the stakeholders in the 609. I'm not saying you can't bring in, if you have a crew that's going to come in, a construction team, that's great, but use 20% of that workforce to do some of that work that's here, because they're the stakeholders. And I get this from, I get this from people, contractors, that once these properties are built and things go wrong, well, guess what? The property management, they're calling them to fix something that may not be right. So in other words, they're cleaning up a mess that wasn't done correctly. I'm not saying it wasn't done right, but correctly, I guess I am. You know, it wasn't done right. So I just want to let people understand that. And you know what? I got to ask, could the availability of skilled work become one of the biggest factors in the South Jersey over the next decades? That's the question I put out. I know the answer to that question. We all know the answer to that question. But now it's time to act on what we're talking about for Bishore Realty. And like I say, as I pontificate here and sit to you in the beautiful 609 on this Saturday here and everything else, and we loving it because your boy might be out over here. I might be on the beach sunning and funning. You know, and go up to my boy's place up here. Oh, Yus, how you doing, brother? We might sit up here and take coffee and talk about what's going on and what's on the market. But understand this, you guys. The availability of skilled worker will become one of the biggest factors in the South Jersey housing market over the next decade. You can take that to the bank. Because if you don't have them, that means they're going to have to pull from someplace else. The workforce is starting to age out. I told you the numbers on different trades and what happens when one person leaves and everything goes back. These are very relevant things. And I hope people understand that. And like I said, I love what we do here in the 609. You know, today we look at the housing market from a different perspective. We talked about the people that are behind the walls, the people on the ladders, the people running the wires, the insulation of the pipes, the building of the roofs, the insulation of the HVAC. Shout out to you guys, and you know who I'm talking about. Renovating our kitchens and bathrooms. Okay, it's a big deal. Maintaining the homes we already own. I've touched upon a lot of that, because when we talk about affordable housing, we need to remember something. A house costs money to build, and it costs money to maintain. And for the people who perform the work are a major part of this equation. The next time you're looking for a house, don't just look at the kitchen. Don't just look at the backyard. Don't just look at the number on the listing. Let the conditions of the property, you know, look at the conditions of the property and ask yourself, as I get ready to slip up on out of here, you guys, because I might be on the beach just to let you know. Okay. Look at conditions of the property and ask yourself, who's going to do the work? How much will it cost? How much will it take? Because that's a part of the real cost of home ownership. Ladies and gentlemen, I appreciate you guys letting me slip inside here and talk to you about this. And I wanted to bring this to you from that perspective of the trades because I'm a firm proponent of this. You know what? Know your market. Know your numbers. And know the people who make the housing market work. You got to think about that because if you do, you'll have an easier time of it. Ladies and gentlemen, I appreciate you guys just kicking it with me here on this Saturday morning here on Bayshore Realty. And like my partner says, and God bless her, I love her, from the beach to the bay is the only way we play. Take us home, baby.
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10: ABC News, I'm Chuck Sievertson. The co-pilot who, say investigators in the United Arab Emirates, attempted a terrorist act on a flight bound for Israel, was barred from flying on his country's airline because of concerns about extremist views. Intelligence and law enforcement sources say the man had been switched to a desk job at Oman Air and is cooperating with investigators. The head of Tennessee's prison systems to resign after a twice-failed execution, says the governor. New developments in the alleged gang rape of a college undergrad by Cornell University frat brothers. ABC's Olivia Rubin.
11: ABC News reviewing recordings of phone calls she made to at least three of her alleged attackers, telling one of them, quote, "If I wanted to take this somewhere, what y'all did would be classified as gang rape."
10: Agreeing to release 100 million barrels of diesel fuel and crude oil from reserve stock over 4 months, the Group of Seven or G7 countries. This is ABC News.
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14: From the CoastNewsToday.com Weather Center, here's your South Jersey AccuWeather forecast.
10: This afternoon will be cooler with partial sunshine, reaching a high of 65. Tonight, expect mostly cloudy skies with a passing shower late and a low of 63. Tomorrow will bring periods of rain with breezy conditions in the morning. The high will be 67. Tomorrow night will be mostly cloudy with some rain and a low of 61. By Monday, it will be mostly sunny and pleasant with a high of 71. I'm meteorologist Joe Lundberg with your AccuWeather forecast from CoastNewsToday.com.
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15: ABC News, I'm Chuck Sievertson. The co-pilot who, say investigators in the United Arab Emirates, attempted a terrorist act on a flight bound for Israel, was barred from flying on his country's airline because of concerns about extremist views. Intelligence and law enforcement sources say the man had been switched to a desk job at Oman Air and is cooperating with investigators. The head of Tennessee's prison systems to resign after a twice-failed execution, says the governor. New developments in the alleged gang rape of a college undergrad by Cornell University frat brothers. ABC's Olivia Rubin.
16: ABC News reviewing recordings of phone calls she made to at least three of her alleged attackers, telling one of them, quote, "If I wanted to take this somewhere, what y'all did would be classified as gang rape."
15: Agreeing to release 100 million barrels of diesel fuel and crude oil from reserve stock over 4 months, the group of seven are G7 countries. This is ABC News.
17: South Jersey weather. From the CoastNewsToday.com Weather Center, here's your South Jersey AccuWeather forecast. This afternoon, expect cooler temperatures with some sunshine peeking through. The high will reach 65 degrees. Tonight will bring mostly cloudy skies with a few showers moving in late, then a low of 62. Tomorrow, anticipate periods of rain with breezy conditions in the morning. The high temperature will be around 67 degrees. Tomorrow night, skies will remain mostly cloudy with some light rain, and temperatures will drop to around 61 degrees. I'm meteorologist Joe Lundberg with your AccuWeather forecast from CoastNewsToday.com.
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11: ABC News, I'm Mike Dubusky. The head of Tennessee's prison system is now resigning after he oversaw the botched execution of Krista Pike earlier this week. Governor Bill Lee making that announcement this morning, saying Frank Strada will step down from his role this month. New documents obtained by ABC News find the district attorney in that alleged gang rape at Cornell declined to review material gathered by university police outside of a six-page summary of the woman's statements. It comes as a new online campaign at Cornell called I Am Jane Doe gains traction. Shay Thomas, a math major at the school, explains the movement.
12: I am Jane Doe, and I think this is a movement that is meant to help bring light to the issues of women who has to deal with, like, sexual harassment or assault, both, like, harassment, like mentally, physically, emotionally.
11: President Trump is headed out on the campaign trail again today with a visit to Ohio planned for this evening. This is ABC News.
0: 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And remember, when you're hungry, it's Panzini's. South Jersey
4: weather. From the CoastNewsToday.com Weather Center, here's your South Jersey AccuWeather forecast. This afternoon, expect cooler temperatures with some sunshine peeking through. The high will reach 65 degrees. Tonight will bring mostly cloudy skies with a few showers moving in late and a low of 62. Tomorrow, anticipate periods of rain with breezy conditions in the morning. The high temperature will be around 67 degrees. Tomorrow night, skies will remain mostly cloudy with some light rain, and temperatures will drop to around 61 degrees. I'm meteorologist Joe Lundberg with your AccuWeather forecast from CoastNewsToday.com.
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0: 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This milestone celebration brings together friends, families, and neighbors for an afternoon packed with entertainment and togetherness, with a live performance by recording artist Dave Pettigrew playing his popular hits. 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
0: 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When you're craving real pizza, make it Santucci's. One bite and you'll know why.
2: ABC News, I'm Mike Dubosky. Frank Strada, the Tennessee Prisons Commissioner, is going to be stepping down within the next month. The announcement, made by Governor Bill Lee, comes just days after the state botched an execution, leaving death row inmate Krista Pike on a ventilator in the hospital. President Trump hitting the campaign trail with just a month left until the midterm elections. Here's ABC's Stephen Portnoy.
3: Trump's stop in Alabama, the third this week in traditional Republican strongholds. It's an effort to drive up GOP turnout this fall, as Democrats hope to ride a wave of voter discontent over higher prices and the Iran war. This week, Trump's saying he's not getting enough credit for what he sees as the strength of the economy.
2: The president next heads to Ohio tonight for a rally near Dayton. And Southern California is in the midst of a heat wave right now with extreme heat warnings in effect from Los Angeles all the way up through San Diego. Those advisories remain in effect through this Thursday. This is ABC News.
0: 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And remember, when you're hungry, it's Panzini's.
4: From the CoastNewsToday.com Weather Center, here's your South Jersey AccuWeather forecast. This afternoon, expect cooler temperatures with some sunshine peeking through. The high will reach 65 degrees. Tonight will bring mostly cloudy skies with a few showers moving in late, then a low of 62. Tomorrow, anticipate periods of rain with breezy conditions in the morning. The high temperature will be around 67 degrees. Tomorrow night, skies will remain mostly cloudy with some light rain, and temperatures will drop to around 61 degrees. I'm meteorologist Joe Lundberg with your AccuWeather forecast from CoastNewsToday.com.
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2: 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I don't know. 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I try to take a couple pounds off that, I guess.
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3: This is Dr. James Werzer. I'm the Medical Director of Radiation Oncology, as well as Medical Director of the Cancer Care Institute at AtlantiCare Regional Medical Center. A lot of people will have anxiety coming in and are unsure what to expect. During the consultation, we will examine the patient, and then we will review all of their information from their pathology, radiology, and prior treatments. And then we will discuss with them next step. Oftentimes, these are very complex cases. So we have a multidisciplinary conference with breast surgery and medical oncologists, radiologists, and pathologists. So we'll review our consensus opinion. And then the decision is really made in what we call shared decision making, where the patient is part of that decision process. So we oftentimes say, we are not treating breast cancer. We're treating an individual with breast cancer. And that's what makes the difference. We have to take into account the individual, their age, their health status, their likes and dislikes, so that the ultimate decision is a joint decision.
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6: ABC News, I'm Mike Dubusky. Frank Strada, the Tennessee Prisons Commissioner, is going to be stepping down within the next month. The announcement made by Governor Bill Lee comes just days after the state botched an execution, leaving death row inmate Krista Pike on a ventilator in the hospital. President Trump hitting the campaign trail with just a month left until the midterm elections. Here's ABC's Stephen Portnoy.
7: Trump's stop in Alabama, the third this week in traditional Republican strongholds. It's an effort to drive up GOP turnout this fall, as Democrats hope to ride a wave of voter discontent over higher prices and the Iran war. This week, Trump's saying he's not getting enough credit for what he sees as the strength of the economy.
6: The president next heads to Ohio tonight for a rally near Dayton. And Southern California is in the midst of a heat wave right now with extreme heat warnings in effect from Los Angeles all the way up through San Diego. Those advisories remain in effect through this Thursday. This is ABC News.
8: South Jersey weather. From the CoastNewsToday.com Weather Center, here's your South Jersey AccuWeather forecast. This afternoon, expect cooler temperatures with some sunshine peeking through. The high will reach 65 degrees. Tonight will bring mostly cloudy skies with a few showers moving in late and a low of 62. Tomorrow, anticipate periods of rain with breezy conditions in the morning. The high temperature will be around 67 degrees. Tomorrow night, skies will remain mostly cloudy with some light rain and temperatures will drop to around 61 degrees. I'm meteorologist Joe Lundberg with your AccuWeather forecast from CoastNewsToday.com.
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15: ABC News, I'm Mike Dubusky. 1 month until the midterms, and President Trump is on the campaign trail. Last night with a stop in Alabama, and tonight he's rallying in Ohio, a state he won by 11 points in 2024.
16: Now, on Monday, the president travels to Nebraska. On Wednesday, it's another trip to Texas, where there's that hot Senate race. The New York Times Siena College poll this morning has Democrat Senate candidate James Tallarico up 6 points. 6 points over Republican Ken Paxton.
15: ABC's Stephen Portnoy. A day after New York Governor Kathy Hochul appointed Letitia James as a special prosecutor in the case of an alleged gang rape at Cornell, ABC News has now learned the district attorney in that case that she replaced, Matthew Van Houten, opted not to review certain case material collected by university police. Van Houten pointing the finger at the school, saying it was become clear that we were not provided the full picture by the university. This is ABC News.
14: This update is brought to you by Panzini's, located in Sea Isle City and Woodbine. And remember, when you're hungry, it's Panzini's.
6: From the CoastNewsToday.com Weather Center, here's your South Jersey AccuWeather forecast. Tonight, expect mostly cloudy skies with a few showers arriving late. The temperature will drop to 62 degrees. Tomorrow, anticipate periods of rain with some breezy conditions in the morning. The high will reach 67 degrees. Tomorrow night will be mostly cloudy with a chance of light rain and a low of 61 degrees. As for Monday, it will be mostly sunny with a high temperature of 71 degrees. I'm meteorologist Jason Caterina with your AccuWeather forecast from CoastNewsToday.com.
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12: ABC News, I'm Mike Dabosky. The midterms are just around the corner, and President Trump has been on the campaign trail. Last night, holding an event in Alabama. Tonight, one in Ohio. ABC Deputy Political Director Avery Harper.
13: While President Trump is great at mobilizing those who already support him, many of these Republicans in competitive states and battleground districts, they need to be able to not only turn out Republicans who are already with the president, but independents and perhaps disaffected Democrats as well. And given the president's low approval numbers, that is a challenge.
12: 35 million people around Southern California are under heat advisories for much of the next week, with triple-digit temperatures expected in San Diego and Los Angeles. And Tennessee's prison commissioner is resigning within the next month, according to Governor Bill Lee. It comes just days after death row inmate Krista Pike survived an execution attempt by the state on Wednesday. This is ABC News.
14: From the CoastNewsToday.com Weather Center, here's your South Jersey AccuWeather forecast. Tonight, expect mostly cloudy skies with a few showers arriving late. The temperature will drop to 62 degrees. Tomorrow, anticipate periods of rain with some breezy conditions in the morning. The high will reach 67 degrees. Tomorrow night will be mostly cloudy with a chance of light rain and a low of 61 degrees. As for Monday, it will be mostly sunny with a high temperature of 71 degrees. I'm meteorologist Jason Caterina with your AccuWeather forecast from CoastNewsToday.com.
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town's lost its faith. 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
7: ABC News, I'm Wayne Cabot. Happening now, the search for a medical transport plane that vanished en route to Boston from Bermuda. The distress call picked up on liveatc.net.
8: Roger, you said you're coming in blind, is that what you said? Okay, you declare an emergency.
7: ABC's Andrew Dimbert has learned it's a Gulfstream jet with 6 people on board that disappeared from radar early this morning.
9: As for the search area, it's taking place offshore near Nantucket. Crews have been launched from Cape Cod with helicopters, boats.
7: President Trump is now promising seniors a $90 one-time check to help pay for Medicare, coming before the election, on top of the $5,000 he promised every adult after the election if Republicans hang on to Congress. Much of California will be 15 to 20 degrees above average into Thursday. Right now at Dodger Stadium for ALDS Game 1 against the Braves, it's 101 degrees. But they say it's a dry heat. This is ABC News.
10: South Jersey weather. From the CoastNewsToday.com Weather Center, here's your South Jersey AccuWeather forecast. Tonight, expect mostly cloudy skies with a few showers arriving late. The temperature will drop to 62 degrees. Tomorrow, anticipate periods of rain with some breezy conditions in the morning. The high will reach 67 degrees. Tomorrow night will be mostly cloudy with a chance of light rain and a low of 61 degrees. As for Monday, it will be mostly sunny with a high temperature of 71 degrees. I'm meteorologist Jason Catarina with your AccuWeather forecast from CoastNewsToday.com.
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2: 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And I'll personally be broadcasting from Lazarus House Emergency Food Pantry and the Fill the Truck campaign location. 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

The Jersey Shore is known for a lot of things, but for too long, true local television has been left in the sand. 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But this isn't just our station, it's yours. 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
2: 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Happening now, the search for a medical transport plane that vanished en route to Boston from Bermuda. The distress call picked up on liveatc.net.
3: Roger, you said you're coming in belongings, anything? Okay, you declare an emergency.
2: ABC's Andrew Dimbert has learned it's a Gulfstream jet with six people on board that disappeared from radar early this morning.
4: As for the search area, it's taking place offshore near Nantucket. Crews have been launched from Cape Cod with helicopters, boats.
2: President Trump is now promising seniors a $90 one-time check to help pay for Medicare, coming before the election, on top of the $5,000 he promised every adult after the election if Republicans hang on to Congress. Much of California will be 15 to 20 degrees above average into Thursday. Right now at Dodger Stadium for ALDS Game 1 against the Braves, it's 101 degrees. But they say it's a dry heat. This is ABC News.
5: From the CoastNewsToday.com Weather Center, here's your South Jersey AccuWeather forecast. Tonight, expect mostly cloudy skies with a few showers arriving late. The temperature will drop to 62 degrees. Tomorrow, anticipate periods of rain with some breezy conditions in the morning. The high will reach 67 degrees. Tomorrow night will be mostly cloudy with a chance of light rain and a low of 61 degrees. As for Monday, it will be mostly sunny with a high temperature of 71 degrees. I'm meteorologist Jason Catarina with your AccuWeather forecast from CoastNewsToday.com.
6: 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And here's another hour starting right now. 98.7 The Coast, WCZT, Villis, Ocean City, Cape May.